Thursday. More showers in some areas on Friday. Sunny intervals and a few showers over the weekend. The very hot weather warning is in force. And that's the weather from Metro Plus. Your Connect.

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1: Mainly fine. The maximum temperature will be around 34 degrees during the day in the urban areas and a couple of degrees higher in the new territories. It will be extremely hot in some areas. Moderate southwesterly winds. Relative humidity stands at 80%. For the outlook, still very hot on Thursday. More showers in some areas on Friday. Sunny intervals and a few showers over the weekend. The very hot weather warning is in force. And that's the weather from Metro Plus. 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
2: One of the unfortunate characteristics of life in the modern world is the high level of anxiety that so many people experience today.
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2: Most of us have moments when we endure emotional discomfort of one kind or another. For many people, however, gripping fears and uneasiness are everyday companions. This anxiety may manifest itself as dizziness, headaches, nausea, stomach cramps, an inability to concentrate, and persistent conflict with others. For those who find themselves in this situation, let me offer a couple of common sense suggestions that may help. First, we must take care of the physical body. We need to get adequate amounts of sleep and take time for exercise and relaxing activities because there is a connection between mind and body. Second, we should dig for insight. It's widely believed now that general anxiety, such as agoraphobia or other specific fears, are the byproducts of powerful feelings that have been repressed, and we must learn to deal with them. If we're bitter over a wrong, we must find a way to forgive. If we're afraid of our own anger or lust or greed, we must come to terms with our imperfection. Only when we've begun to clean up the powerful emotions that we've stored away in the toxic dump of our minds will we rid ourselves of their seepage into our daily lives.
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2: A U.S. helicopter fired missiles into the engine room of a Panama-flagged cargo ship that attempted to break the American blockade of Iran's ports. U.S. President Donald Trump says his talks with Russian President Vladimir Putin led to the release of former U.S. Marine Robert Gilman, who had been held for more than 4 years, accused of assaulting a police officer. Philippine Vice President Sara Duterte was hit with a criminal charge on Tuesday over an alleged death threat against the country's president, a key part of the case against her at her ongoing Senate impeachment trial. Typhoon Dolphin turned deeper inland to the central Chinese province of Hebei, flooding streets, forcing the closure of tourist areas, and halting construction projects, as forecasters warned of extreme rainfall across a broad swath of the country. A Syrian court sentenced ousted leader Bashar al-Assad to death on Tuesday after a trial in absentia, convicting him of crimes including killings, torture, and arbitrary arrest during the country's nearly 14-year war.
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0: Full intake has been achieved for 7 light public housing projects. 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With comprehensive ancillary facilities and services, residents' quality of life has improved substantially. The Phase 4 application includes 4 projects in Kai Tak, Ma An Shan, and Tuen Mun, with intake starting in the third quarter this year. Applications are now open. Eligible households will receive a removal allowance of up to $13,000. 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
1: The Electoral Affairs Commission has published the proposed guidelines on election-related activities in respect of the rural representative election for public consultation. 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
1: Mainly fine. The maximum temperature will be around 34 degrees during the day in the urban areas and a couple of degrees higher in the new territories. It will be extremely hot in some areas. Moderate southwesterly winds. Relative humidity stands at 80%. For the outlook, still very hot on Thursday. More showers in some areas on Friday. Sunny intervals and a few showers over the weekend. The very hot weather warning is in force. And that's the weather from Metro Plus. 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
1: UNESCO says on Wednesday, restrictions

0: on the women pursuing higher education in Afghanistan are expected to exacerbate a shortage of female teachers, further diluting education quality in a country where millions of children are already unable to attend school. 5 years after the Taliban returned to power, about 2.4 million girls in Afghanistan are unable to attend secondary school, while more than 2 million primary school children are out of school, according to the UN Education Agency. Women have been banned from universities since December 2022, reversing nearly two decades of progress in girls' education, and are barred from teaching boys. UNESCO estimates Afghanistan will have a deficit of more than 11,000 qualified female teachers by 2030. The Africa Centers for Disease Control and Prevention has expressed support for the immediate implementation of the decisions by the Democratic Republic of Congo to control the expanding Bundibugyo Ebola outbreak. The African Union Specialized Continental Public Health Agency, in a statement issued on Monday, commended the DRC's health authorities for advancing a comprehensive package of bold and innovative measures to contain the outbreak. It says this national ownership provides the authority, speed, and accountability required to deliver an emergency response at scale. The response measures, among other things, include large-scale vaccination and a village-centered response to identify every suspected case and death, and ensure that protection, care, and reliable information reach every community. UN Secretary General Antonio Guterres is saddened by reports that over 160 people have died, with many others injured, following Monday's 7.4 magnitude earthquake in Colombia. In a post on X on Tuesday, Guterres expressed his solidarity with the people and government of Colombia and extended his condolences to the families of the victims. He wished all those affected a speedy recovery, as reports continue to emerge of collapsed homes and other significant damage, while authorities work to assess the full impact. He added, "The UN is in close contact with the Colombian authorities and is supporting the government-led response as requested." The National News Agency reported Lebanon's parliament on Tuesday passed a landmark bill to abolish the death penalty. According to NNA, the bill was approved by a majority of the 128-member parliament. The move makes Lebanon the first country in the Middle East to formally abolish capital punishment. In a statement, the delegation of the European Union to Lebanon welcomed the bill, noting that the abolition, including its retroactive application, builds on the country's de facto moratorium on executions maintained since 2004. Romanian army divers destroyed two Gerbera-type drones drifting into the country's Black Sea Exclusive Economic Zone near the offshore gas project Neptun Deep, Defense Minister Radu Miruta says on Tuesday. The NATO state shares a 614-kilometer land border with Ukraine and has seen Russian drones repeatedly breach its airspace over the last 4 days, as well as mines floating in the Black Sea across key trade and energy routes. In July, Romanian F-16 fighter jet pilots shot down three Russian drones breaching national airspace over 3 consecutive days, after dozens of such incursions in the more than 4 years of Moscow's invasion of Ukraine. On Tuesday, a civilian vessel working near the Neptun Deep offshore gas project, the minister did not specify the origin of the drones, but says Ukraine had confirmed they did not belong to its forces.
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0: Mainly fine. The maximum temperature will be around 34 degrees during the day in the urban areas and a couple of degrees higher in the new territories. It will be extremely hot in some areas. Moderate southwesterly winds. Relative humidity stands at 80%. For the outlook, still very hot on Thursday. More showers in some areas on Friday. Sunny intervals and a few showers over the weekend. The very hot weather warning is in force. And that's the weather from Metro Plus. Your Connect.

0: The chief executive is leading the government to draft the first Hong Kong's five-year plan, which is closely related to you and me. In the next 5 years, Hong Kong should further improve its competitiveness, consolidate and enhance its strengths, seize opportunities from national development, and strive for faster economic growth and better livelihoods. The chief executive has instructed the Constitutional and Mainland Affairs Bureau to hold a public consultation. We welcome your views. Let's shape the blueprint for the next 5 years together.
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0: Firing practice will be carried out at Sanwai and Tailing Range in Fanling today from 8 a.m. to 9 p.m. During daytime practice, red flags will be hung at proper places around the firing range. During night practice, red lights will be hung along the boundary of the range. For safety reasons, members of the public are warned to refrain from entering the firing areas within the period of firing.
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2: Mainly fine. The maximum temperature will be around 34 degrees during the day in the urban areas and a couple of degrees higher in the new territories. It will be extremely hot in some areas. Moderate southwesterly winds. Relative humidity stands at 80%. For the outlook, still very hot on Thursday. More showers in some areas on Friday. Sunny intervals and a few showers over the weekend. The very hot weather warning is in force. And that's the weather from Metro Plus. 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
1: A U.S. helicopter fired missiles into the engine room of a Panama-flagged cargo ship that attempted to break the American blockade of Iran's ports. U.S. President Donald Trump says his talks with Russian President Vladimir Putin led to the release of former U.S. Marine Robert Gilman, who had been held for more than 4 years, accused of assaulting a police officer. Philippine Vice President Sara Duterte was hit with a criminal charge on Tuesday over an alleged death threat against the country's president, a key part of the case against her at her ongoing Senate impeachment trial. Typhoon Dolphin turned deeper inland to the central Chinese province of Hebei, flooding streets, forcing the closure of tourist areas, and halting construction projects, as forecasters warned of extreme rainfall across a broad swath of the country. A Syrian court sentenced ousted leader Bashar al-Assad to death on Tuesday after a trial in absentia, convicting him of crimes including killings, torture, and arbitrary arrest during the country's nearly

0: Looking for a part-time job over the summer holidays or after you graduate? 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A few months' pay isn't worth it, you know. So be sure the job is something you can do safely. Call the Labour Department hotline 2559 2297 and check it out.
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1: Mainly fine. The maximum temperature will be around 34 degrees during the day in the urban areas and a couple of degrees higher in the new territories. It will be extremely hot in some areas. Moderate southwesterly winds. Relative humidity stands at 80%. For the outlook, still very hot on Thursday. More showers in some areas on Friday. Sunny intervals and a few showers over the weekend. The very hot weather warning is in force. And that's the weather from Metro Plus. 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
1: UNESCO says on Wednesday restrictions on women pursuing higher education in Afghanistan are expected to exacerbate a shortage of female teachers, further diluting education quality in a country where millions of children are already unable to attend school. 5 years after the Taliban returned to power, about 2.4 million girls in Afghanistan are unable to attend secondary school, while more than 2 million primary school children are out of school, according to the UN Education Agency. Women have been banned from universities since December 2022, reversing nearly two decades of progress in girls' education, and are barred from teaching boys. UNESCO estimates Afghanistan will have a deficit of more than 11,000 qualified female teachers by 2030. The Africa Centers for Disease Control and Prevention has expressed support for the immediate implementation of the decisions by the Democratic Republic of Congo to control the expanding Bundibugyo Ebola outbreak. The African Union Specialized Continental Public

0: Health Agency, in a statement issued on Monday, commended the DRC's health authorities for advancing a comprehensive package of bold and innovative measures to contain the outbreak. It says this national ownership provides the authority, speed, and accountability required to deliver an emergency response at scale. The response measures, among other things, include large-scale vaccination and a village-centered response to identify every suspected case and death, and ensure that protection, care, and reliable information reach every community. UN Secretary General Antonio Guterres is saddened by reports that over 160 people have died, with many others injured, following Monday's 7.4 magnitude earthquake in Colombia. In a post on X on Tuesday, Guterres expressed his solidarity with the people and government of Colombia and extended his condolences to the families of the victims. He wished all those affected a speedy recovery, as reports continue to emerge of collapsed homes and other significant damage, while authorities work to assess the full impact. He added, "The UN is in close contact with the Colombian authorities and is supporting the government-led response as requested." The National News Agency reported Lebanon's parliament on Tuesday passed a landmark bill to abolish the death penalty. According to NNA, the bill was approved by a majority of the 128-member parliament. The move makes Lebanon the first country in the Middle East to formally abolish capital punishment. In a statement, the delegation of the European Union to Lebanon welcomed the bill, noting that the abolition, including its retroactive application, builds on the country's de facto moratorium on executions maintained since 2004. Romanian army divers destroyed two Gerbera-type drones drifting into the country's Black Sea Exclusive Economic Zone near the offshore gas project Neptune Deep, Defense Minister Radu Mirita says on Tuesday. The NATO state shares a 614-kilometer land border with Ukraine and has seen Russian drones repeatedly breach its airspace over the last 4 days, as well as mines floating in the Black Sea across key trade and energy routes. In July, Romanian F-16 fighter jet pilots shot down three Russian drones breaching national airspace over 3 consecutive days, after dozens of such incursions in the more than 4 years of Moscow's invasion of Ukraine. On Tuesday, a civilian vessel working near the Neptune Deep offshore gas project, the minister did not specify the origin of the drones, but says Ukraine had confirmed they did not belong to its forces.
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0: Mainly fine. The maximum temperature will be around 34 degrees during the day in the urban areas and a couple of degrees higher in the new territories. It will be extremely hot in some areas. Moderate southwesterly winds. Relative humidity stands at 80%. For the outlook, still very hot on Thursday. More showers in some areas on Friday. Sunny intervals and a few showers over the weekend. The very hot weather warning is in force. And that's the weather from Metro Plus. Your Connect.

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1: Mainly fine. The maximum temperature will be around 34 degrees during the day in the urban areas and a couple of degrees higher in the new territories. It will be extremely hot in some areas. Moderate southwesterly winds. Relative humidity stands at 80%. For the outlook, still very hot on Thursday. More showers in some areas on Friday. Sunny intervals and a few showers over the weekend. The very hot weather warning is in force. And that's the weather from Metro Plus. Your Connect.
2: Do men need more sleep than women? Some answers on today's edition of Family Health. Here's Dr. Harold C. Thompson, an osteopathic family physician.
3: According to a recent study, it shouldn't be uncommon for women to rise earlier than men. In fact, women's bodies may naturally wake up about a half an hour before men do. This number was recently calculated in a sleep study by researchers at Harvard Medical School. The difference is based on two main factors. For one thing, women in the study tended to go to bed earlier than men, and they tended to need slightly less sleep than men did. For this study, researchers looked at sleep cycles of about 50 women and about 100 men for 2 to 6 weeks in a sleep lab. They measured circadian rhythm, which is the natural 24-hour sleep-wake cycle, the patient's body temperatures, and levels of a sleep-related hormone called melatonin. The participants followed cycles of activity and sleep spread across 20 or 28-hour days instead of the normal 24. Because exposure to natural light resets our circadian rhythm, the participants were always in dimly lit rooms without exposure to natural light. In such an environment, the body reverts to its natural cycle, which may be longer or shorter than 24 hours. If your natural cycle is shorter than 24 hours, evening light will generally resync you. If it's longer, more light in the mornings is helpful. This is in part why wintertime causes some people to want to hibernate. What they found is that women's sleep cycles tended to be about 6 minutes shorter than men's. This causes them both to go to bed earlier and to sleep fewer hours. As a result of both, they tended to wake up about 30 minutes earlier than men did. Researchers aren't yet sure how to explain this disparity. Although estrogen levels may have something to do with it, there didn't seem to

0: be a difference between the women who were pre- and post-menopause. This study is interesting, but it would need to be duplicated in order to be authoritative, especially since it conflicts with previous data, which shows that women sleep longer than men in sleep labs. For example, one recent report, released by the Statistics Canada, found that women report sleeping about 9 minutes longer than men. Sleep is a mysterious but essential part of life. Whether you're a man or a woman, if you're having trouble falling asleep or staying asleep at night, cut back on or eliminate caffeine and alcohol from your diet and get some exercise early in the day. If problems persist, talk to your family doctor.
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1: A U.S. helicopter fired missiles into the engine room of a Panama-flagged cargo ship that attempted to break the American blockade of Iran's ports. U.S. President Donald Trump says his talks with Russian President Vladimir Putin led to the release of former U.S. Marine Robert Gilman, who had been held for more than 4 years, accused of assaulting a police officer. Philippine Vice President Sara Duterte was hit with a criminal charge on Tuesday over an alleged death threat against the country's president, a key part of the case against her at her ongoing Senate impeachment trial. Typhoon Dolphin turned deeper inland to the central Chinese province of Hebei, flooding streets, forcing the closure of tourist areas, and halting construction projects, as forecasters warned of extreme rainfall across a broad swath of the country. A Syrian court sentenced ousted leader Bashar al-Assad to death on Tuesday after a trial in absentia, convicting him of crimes including killings, torture, and arbitrary arrest during the country's nearly 14-year war.
0: We speak your language. 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

0: We all long for a stable life. 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We should uphold and strengthen the executive-led system, follow a holistic approach to development and security, and implement patriots administering Hong Kong for a better life. 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Safeguarding national security is our responsibility. Let's participate.
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1: Mainly fine. The maximum temperature will be around 34 degrees during the day in the urban areas and a couple of degrees higher in the new territories. It will be extremely hot in some areas. Moderate southwesterly winds. Relative humidity stands at 80%. For the outlook, still very hot on Thursday. More showers in some areas on Friday. Sunny intervals and a few showers over the weekend. The very hot weather warning is in force. And that's the weather from Metro Plus. Your Connect.
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1: Romanian army divers destroyed two Gerbera-type drones drifting into the country's Black Sea exclusive economic zone near the offshore gas project Neptun Deep, Defense Minister Radu Mirita says on Tuesday. The NATO state shares a 614-kilometer land border with Ukraine and has seen Russian drones repeatedly breach its airspace over the last 4 days, as well as mines floating in the Black Sea across key trade and energy routes. In July, Romanian F-16 fighter jet pilots shot down three Russian drones breaching national airspace over 3 consecutive days after dozens of such incursions in the more than 4 years of Moscow's invasion of Ukraine. On Tuesday, a civilian vessel working near the Neptun Deep offshore gas project, the minister did not specify the origin of the drones, but says Ukraine had confirmed they did not belong to its forces. Authorities say at least 4 people were killed and several others injured early on Tuesday after a building under construction collapsed in the Guinean capital of Conakry. According to Guinea's Minister of Urban Planning, Housing and Territorial Development, the 5-story building was under construction in the Hafia neighborhood of Dixon Commune. It collapsed at around 2 a.m. local time onto houses nearby. Several people were trapped under the rubble. According to the minister, construction of the building had been suspended by the Guinean authorities for failing to comply with the construction standards applicable to the communes of Conakry. Search and rescue operations were still underway on Tuesday to locate possible survivors. The exact circumstances of the collapse and the final death toll remain to be determined. The Egyptian armed forces say on Tuesday they had foiled an attempt by a transnational organized crime network to smuggle weapons and ammunition into Egypt through the southern border. An army spokesman says the operation followed intelligence that the network planned to smuggle the weapons for sale in Egyptian governance and to supply criminal gangs

0: involved in illegal gold mining. The operation, carried out in the desert hinterland of Aswan Governorate, resulted in the seizure of 24 firearms, 49,211 rounds of ammunition of various calibers, 14 RPG warheads, and 28 RPG propellant charges, as well as identification documents belonging to several foreign nationals. The spokesman says the armed forces are pursuing the remaining members of the network for arrest and legal action. Police say on Tuesday, 10 Nigerian police officers were killed and 2 wounded in a clash with a gang of suspected bandits in northwestern Kebbi State. The clash on Monday is the latest incident in Nigeria's northwest, where heavily armed gangs, known locally as bandits, frequently carry out killings, kidnappings for ransom, and cattle theft despite security operations. A police spokesperson says officers killed at least 17 of the attackers after intercepting the heavily armed group moving between Zamfara and Kebbi states. The spokesperson says reinforcements had been deployed to the area, which was now under control, as security forces pursued fleeing suspects. Iran's President Masoud Pezeshkian on Tuesday voiced his country's readiness to deepen and expand bilateral cooperation with Pakistan in various areas. He made the remarks in a meeting with visiting Pakistani Interior Minister Mohsin Naqvi, while highlighting the excellent relations and deep bonds between the two countries, according to a statement published on the website of Pezeshkian's office. The Iranian president pointed to the deep historical, cultural, and people-to-people relations between the two countries, stressing that Tehran attaches great value to the Pakistani officials' interest in promoting solidarity and relations with Iran. He expressed Iran's willingness to further deepen its relation with Pakistan in all areas of common interest and prepare the ground for the development of joint cooperation.
1: Metro Plus weather.
0: Mainly fine. The maximum temperature will be around 34 degrees during the day in the urban areas and a couple of degrees higher in the new territories. It will be extremely hot in some areas. Moderate southwesterly winds. Relative humidity stands at 80%. For the outlook, still very hot on Thursday. More showers in some areas on Friday. Sunny intervals and a few showers over the weekend. The very hot weather warning is in force. And that's the weather from Metro Plus. Your Connect.

0: Rivers help carry rainwater away. They bring in vitality to communities. And they're inhabited by many different species. While we should admire our rivers, we should also stay alert to changes in the weather. During bad weather, a rainstorm could cause a flash flood, and we should stay away from watercourses. Enjoy river scenery. Beware of flash floods.
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0: Firing practice will be carried out at the Qingshan firing range today from 8 a.m. to 9 p.m. During daytime practice, red flags will be hung at proper places around the firing range. During night practice, red lights will be hung around the boundary of the range. For safety reasons, members of the public are warned to refrain from entering the firing areas within the period of firing.
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1: Romanian army divers destroyed two Gerbera-type drones drifting into the country's Black Sea Exclusive Economic Zone near the offshore gas project Neptun Deep, Defense Minister Radu Mirita says on Tuesday. The NATO state shares a 614-kilometer land border with Ukraine and has seen Russian drones repeatedly breach its airspace over the last 4 days, as well as mines floating in the Black Sea across key trade and energy routes. In July, Romanian F-16 fighter jet pilots shot down three Russian drones breaching national airspace over 3 consecutive days, after dozens of such incursions in the more than 4 years of Moscow's invasion of Ukraine. On Tuesday, a civilian vessel working near the Neptun Deep offshore gas project, the minister did not specify the origin of the drones, but says Ukraine had confirmed they did not belong to its forces. Authorities say at least 4 people were killed and several others injured early on Tuesday after a building under construction collapsed in the Guinean capital of Conakry. According to Guinea's Minister of Urban Planning, Housing and Territorial Development, the 5-story building was under construction in the Hafia neighborhood of Dixing Commune. It collapsed at around 2 a.m. local time onto houses nearby. Several people were trapped under the rubble. According to the minister, construction of the building had been suspended by the Guinean authorities for failing to comply with the construction standards applicable to the communes of Conakry. Search and rescue operations were still underway on Tuesday to locate possible survivors. The exact circumstances of the collapse and the final death toll remain to be determined. The Egyptian armed forces say on Tuesday they had foiled an attempt by a transnational organized crime network to smuggle weapons and ammunition into Egypt through the southern border. An army spokesman says the operation followed intelligence that the network planned to smuggle the weapons for sale in Egyptian governance and to supply criminal gangs involved in illegal gold mining. The operation, carried out in the desert hinterland of Aswan governorate, resulted in the seizure of 24 firearms, 49,211 rounds of ammunition of various calibers, 14 RPG warheads, and 28 RPG propellant charges, as well as identification documents belonging to several foreign nationals. The spokesman says the armed forces are pursuing the remaining members of the network for arrest and legal action. Police say on Tuesday, 10 Nigerian police officers were killed and 2 wounded in a clash with a gang of suspected bandits in northwestern Kebbi State. The clash on Monday is the latest incident in Nigeria's northwest, where heavily armed gangs, known locally as bandits, frequently carry out killings, kidnappings for ransom, and

cattle theft despite security operations. A police spokesperson says officers killed at least 17 of the attackers after intercepting the heavily armed group moving between Zamfara and Kebbi states. The spokesperson says reinforcements had been deployed to the area, which was now under control, as security forces pursued fleeing suspects. Iran's President Masoud Pezeshkian on Tuesday voiced his country's readiness to deepen and expand bilateral cooperation with Pakistan in various areas. He made the remarks in a meeting with visiting Pakistani Interior Minister Mohsin Naqvi, while highlighting the excellent relations and deep bonds between the two countries, according to a statement published on the website of Pezeshkian's office. The Iranian president pointed to the deep historical, cultural, and people-to-people relations between the two countries, stressing that Tehran attaches great value to the Pakistani officials' interest in promoting solidarity and relations with Iran. He expressed Iran's willingness to further deepen its relation with Pakistan in all areas of common interest and prepare the ground for the development of joint cooperation. The National News Agency reported Lebanon's parliament on Tuesday passed a landmark bill to abolish the death penalty. According to NNA, the bill was approved by a majority of the 128-member parliament. The move makes Lebanon the first country in the Middle East to formally abolish capital punishment. In a statement, the delegation of the European Union to Lebanon welcomed the bill, noting that the abolition, including its retroactive application, builds on the country's de facto moratorium on executions maintained since 2004. UN Secretary General Antonio Guterres is saddened by reports that over 160 people have died, with many others injured, following Monday's 7.4 magnitude earthquake in Colombia. In a post on X on Tuesday, Guterres expressed his solidarity with the people and government of Colombia and extended his condolences to the families of the victims. He wished all those affected a speedy recovery, as reports continue to emerge of collapsed homes and other significant damage, while authorities work to assess the full impact. He added, "The UN is in close contact with the Colombian authorities and is supporting the government-led response as requested." The Africa Centers for Disease Control and Prevention has expressed support for the immediate implementation of the decisions by the Democratic Republic of Congo to control the expanding Bundibugyo Ebola outbreak. The African Union's Specialized Continental Public Health Agency, in a statement issued on Monday, commended the DRC's health authorities for advancing a comprehensive package of bold and innovative measures to contain the outbreak. It says this national ownership provides the authority, speed, and accountability required to deliver an emergency response at scale. The response measures, among other things, include large-scale vaccination and a village-centered response to identify every suspected case and death, and ensure that protection, care, and reliable information reach every community. UNESCO says on Wednesday restrictions on women pursuing higher education in Afghanistan are expected to exacerbate a shortage of female teachers, further diluting education quality in a country where millions of children are already unable to attend school. 5 years after the Taliban returned to power, about 2.4 million girls in Afghanistan are unable to attend secondary school, while more than 2 million primary school children are out of school, according to the UN Education Agency. Women have been banned from universities since December 2022, reversing nearly two decades of progress in girls' education, and are barred from teaching boys. UNESCO estimates Afghanistan will have a deficit of more than 11,000 qualified female teachers by 2030. The governments of Venezuela and Israel have agreed to reestablish consular services in each country, a dramatic shift in the South American nation's geopolitical alignment after it broke ties with Israel in 2009. Venezuela, which ended relations 17 years ago over Israeli attacks in the Gaza Strip, has strengthened ties with Israel-aligned Washington since the U.S. captured President Nicolas Maduro in January, pushing it away from its historic alignment with Iran. Venezuela's government, now led by the interim president Delcy Rodriguez, says an Israeli humanitarian delegation visited the country after deadly earthquakes in June, and discussions took place among senior officials from both nations, leading to the deal to resume consular services. South Korea's military says North Korea fired a ballistic missile on Wednesday towards the sea off the Korean Peninsula's east coast. NHK says the missile appeared

0: to have landed outside Japan's exclusive economic zone in the sea. South Korea's Joint Chief of Staff says North Korea fired the missile from the Wonsan area at around 6 a.m. local time. It says South Korea's military had stepped up surveillance and was maintaining readiness for possible additional launches, while closely sharing information with the United States and Japan. The launch came as South Korea and the United States plan to conduct major joint military drills from August 17 to 27 to counter North Korea's evolving nuclear and weapons capabilities. Pyongyang has, in previous years, denounced the annual drills as a provocation. German companies are reporting growing disruption from Rhine water levels that have hit record lows, with chemical producers, utilities, steelmakers, and agricultural traders warning of higher costs, transport bottlenecks, and curbed production. While Germany has not yet suffered the widespread production outages experienced during previous Rhine crises, traders say on Tuesday it was no longer possible to book some cargo shipments after weeks of drought, and companies are increasingly reporting operational issues. Chemicals company Covestro says the lack of transport capacity could not be offset fully, despite shifting volumes to trucks and trains wherever possible, and it was declared force majeure for products including polyether polyols used in mattresses and refrigerator insulation. UN humanitarians say most of the population across the occupied Palestinian territory lacks sufficient access to water, sanitation, and hygiene. The UN Office for the Coordination of Humanitarian Affairs says more than 1.3 million people, more than half the population, have access to less than 6 liters of water per person per day for drinking and cooking. The OCHA says, according to humanitarian standards, the minimum amount of water needed in an emergency is 15 liters per day, which includes water for drinking, washing, and cooking.
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2: It will be mainly fine. There will be extremely hot weather in the afternoon, apart from some isolated showers and some thunderstorms. Current temperature stands at 32.7 degrees and relative humidity is at 63%. Please note that a very hot weather warning is in force. The outlook. It will still be very hot tomorrow. There will be more showers in some areas on Friday. There will be sunny intervals and a few showers over the weekend and too early next week. And that's the weather from Metro Plus, your connect.
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1: You know, it's not the fights that ought to worry us. It's what happens when the fights are over. Almost all marital partners experience conflict from time to time. And these minor confrontations can actually be healthy to a relationship. You know, a verbal spat that stays within reasonable limits can open the windows and give a couple a chance to ventilate frustrations and release some steam. The important question, however, is what happens after the fight? In healthy relationships, a period of confrontation ends in forgiveness, in drawing together, in deeper respect and understanding, and sometimes in sexual satisfaction. But in unstable marriages, conflict is never entirely resolved. Now, this is a very dangerous situation where the consequences of one battle begin to overlap with the prelude to the next. Obviously, we'd like to avoid this outcome. It's a good idea for couples to take a close look at themselves after the fight winds down. Are there things that you've said or done that grieved your partner? Do you need to ask forgiveness for attacking the self-worth of the spouse instead of focusing on the issues that divided you? Are there substantive matters that haven't yet been resolved? Set aside some time to deal with them. With a little practice, we can turn each of our conflicts into solid opportunities for growth and new understanding.

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1: U.S. President Donald Trump said on Wednesday he secretly switched planes in Turkey last month at the direction of the U.S. Secret Service, but that the plane he ultimately flew on was still more vulnerable than Air Force One. Following a NATO summit in Ankara, Trump was transferred from Air Force One to a military plane via a catering truck in an extraordinary deception prompted by an Iranian assassination threat, U.S. media reported. The White House did not disclose the change, and it remained a secret until the Washington Post first reported it on Monday. Some media commentators questioned whether the operation left Trump's aides and journalists traveling with him at risk aboard the plane presumed to be carrying the president. "I think actually the plane that I flew on was at greater risk," Trump told reporters on Tuesday. "I think it was at greater risk because that would be the plane I think they would be more likely to go for." After a day of social media memes portraying Trump as hiding out in the catering truck, the image-conscious president, who often promotes memes of himself as a bold and courageous leader, said he was following the direction of the Secret Service, the agency that protects the president. Taiwan's government has condemned dangerous planned Chinese Navy drills with an Indonesian warship off the island's east coast, saying Beijing was trying to create a false impression to the international community that it controls those waters. China views democratically governed Taiwan as its own territory, and in June began Coast Guard patrols off the island's east coast, causing anger in Taipei and concern in Washington and some other Western capitals. China's defense ministry said on Tuesday the drill, to take place in mid-August at a location east of Taiwan it did not detail, would be a navigation exercise with an Indonesian Navy ship, a highly unusual move given China does not generally hold exercises with foreign militaries near Taiwan. Late on Tuesday, Taiwan's China Policy-Making Mainland Affairs Council said the drill was a military provocation and Beijing should immediately stop this dangerous behavior that undermines the status quo. It said in a statement that following a recent series of Chinese actions, including so-called routine law enforcement patrols to the east of Taiwan, China is now attempting to conduct military exercises with relevant countries in waters east of Taiwan. Democratic Socialist Francesca Hong and moderate David Crowley were locked in a tighter-than-expected battle for Wisconsin's closely-watched Democratic gubernatorial primary election on Tuesday, in a key test for the appeal of progressive candidates in the battleground state. With 80% of the votes tallied, the race between Hong and Crowley were too close to call. According to U.S. media projections, Milwaukee County Executive Crowley carried a lead of just a few hundred votes over Hong, who is looking to become the first Democratic Socialist governor of Wisconsin. The nominee will face the Republicans' pick, U.S. Representative Tom Tiffany, in the November general election. Hong faced criticism for the reappearance of old tweets, including a November 2020 post at the height of a COVID-19 wave in Wisconsin in which she wrote, "Please don't gather for the colonizer holiday," and another when she said, "Cancel Thanksgiving. Should have done this in 1621. In recent interviews, Hong has walked back on those statements, saying that as a chef, she had fond memories of the Thanksgiving holiday, but that Thanksgiving is a time that

0: is painful for many people. In another interview, she said that she did not want to cancel Thanksgiving. The General Electricity Company of Libya said on Wednesday that an attack on the South Zawiya substation caused the complete outage and loss of power supply to wide areas south of the city of Zawiya. The company added that repeated attacks led to severe damage to the Zawiya power station, forced the company to withdraw its technical teams, and may cause further delays in maintenance and restoration of electricity services. The attack followed explosive-laden drone strikes on fuel storage tanks at the nearby Zawiya oil complex, which hosts Libya's largest operating refinery. Renewed violence in the strategic Libyan city of Zawiya has disrupted the oil industry in the OPEC member country, with the country's national oil company saying it could declare force majeure if drone attacks on energy assets in the city continued.
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0: It will be mainly fine. There will be extremely hot weather in the afternoon, apart from some isolated showers and some thunderstorms. Current temperature stands at 32.7 degrees and relative humidity is at 63%. Please note that a very hot weather warning is in force. The outlook. It will still be very hot tomorrow. There will be more showers in some areas on Friday. There will be sunny intervals and a few showers over the weekend and too early next week. And that's the weather from Metro Plus, your connect.

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She got solar power. 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
1: U.S. President Donald Trump said on Wednesday he secretly switched planes in Turkey last month at the direction of the U.S. Secret Service, but that the plane he ultimately flew on was still more vulnerable than Air Force One. Following a NATO summit in Ankara, Trump was transferred from Air Force One to a military plane via a catering truck in an extraordinary deception prompted by an Iranian assassination threat, U.S. media reported. The White House did not disclose the change, and it remained a secret until the Washington Post first reported it on Monday. Some media commentators questioned whether the operation left Trump's aides and journalists traveling with him at risk aboard the plane presumed to be carrying the president. "I think actually the plane that I flew on was at greater risk," Trump told reporters on Tuesday. "I think it was at greater risk because that would be the plane I think they would be more likely to go for." After a day of social media memes portraying Trump as hiding out in the catering truck, the image-conscious president, who often promotes memes of himself as a bold and courageous leader, said he was following the direction of the Secret Service, the agency that protects the president. Taiwan's government has condemned dangerous planned Chinese Navy drills with an Indonesian warship off the island's east coast, saying Beijing was trying to create a false impression to the international community that it controls those waters. China views democratically governed Taiwan as its own territory, and in June began Coast Guard patrols off the island's east coast, causing anger in Taipei and concern in Washington and some other Western capitals. China's defense ministry said on Tuesday the drill, to take place in mid-August at a location east of Taiwan it did not detail, would be a navigation exercise with an Indonesian Navy ship, a highly unusual move given China does not generally hold exercises with foreign militaries near Taiwan. Late on Tuesday, Taiwan's China Policy-Making Mainland Affairs Council said the drill was a military provocation and Beijing should immediately stop this dangerous behavior that undermines the status quo. It said in a statement that following a recent series of Chinese actions, including so-called routine law enforcement patrols to the east of Taiwan, China is now attempting to conduct military exercises with relevant countries in waters east of Taiwan. Democratic Socialist Francesca Hong and moderate David Crowley were locked in a tighter-than-expected battle for Wisconsin's closely watched Democratic gubernatorial primary election on Tuesday, in a key test for the appeal of progressive candidates in the battleground state. With 80% of the votes tallied, the race between Hong and Crowley were too close to call. According to U.S. media projections, Milwaukee County Executive Crowley carried a lead of just a few hundred votes over Hong, who is looking to become the first Democratic Socialist governor of Wisconsin. The nominee will face the Republicans' pick, U.S. Representative Tom Tiffany, in the November general election. Hong faced criticism for the reappearance of old tweets, including a November 2020 post at the height of a COVID-19 wave in Wisconsin in which she wrote, "Please don't gather for the colonizer holiday," and another when she said, "Cancel Thanksgiving. Should have done this in 1621. In recent interviews, Hong has walked back on those statements, saying that as a chef, she had fond memories of the Thanksgiving holiday, but that Thanksgiving is a time that is painful for many people. In another interview, she said that she did not want to cancel Thanksgiving. The General Electricity Company of Libya said on Wednesday that an attack on the South Zawiya substation caused the complete outage and loss of power supply to wide areas south of the city of Zawiya. The company added that repeated attacks led to severe damage to the Zawiya power station, forced the company to withdraw its technical teams, and may cause further delays in maintenance and restoration of electricity services. The attack followed explosive-laden drone strikes on fuel storage tanks at the nearby Zawiya oil complex, which hosts Libya's largest operating refinery. Renewed violence in the strategic Libyan city of Zawiya.

0: Libya has disrupted the oil industry in the OPEC member country, with the country's national oil company saying it could declare force majeure if drone attacks on energy assets in the city continued.
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0: It will be mainly fine. There will be extremely hot weather in the afternoon, apart from some isolated showers and some thunderstorms. Current temperature stands at 32.7 degrees and relative humidity is at 63%. Please note that a very hot weather warning is in force. The outlook. It will still be very hot tomorrow. There will be more showers in some areas on Friday. There will be sunny intervals and a few showers over the weekend and too early next week. And that's the weather from Metro Plus, your connect.

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0: The new water seepage investigation procedures have been implemented since July 16th. If seepage comes from an upper unit, a notification letter will be issued to the owner, requiring inspection and repair within 28 days. If seepage persists, Stage 2 and Stage 3 investigations will be conducted in parallel. A nuisance notice will be issued to non-compliant owners, with recovery of examination costs of not less than $17,000.
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1: Taiwan's government has condemned dangerous planned Chinese Navy drills with an Indonesian warship off the island's east coast, saying Beijing was trying to create a false impression to the international community that it controls those waters. China views democratically governed Taiwan as its own territory, and in June began Coast Guard patrols off the island's east coast, causing anger in Taipei and concern in Washington and some other Western capitals. China's defense ministry said on Tuesday the drill, to take place in mid-August at a location east of Taiwan it did not detail, would be a navigation exercise with an Indonesian Navy ship, a highly unusual move given China does not generally hold exercises with foreign militaries near Taiwan. Late on Tuesday, Taiwan's China Policy-Making Mainland Affairs Council said the drill was a military provocation and Beijing should immediately stop this dangerous behavior that undermines the status quo. It said in a statement that following a recent series of Chinese actions, including so-called routine law enforcement patrols to the east of Taiwan, China is now attempting to conduct military exercises with relevant countries in waters east of Taiwan. Typhoon Dolphin's remnants channeled vast amounts of moisture into Beijing and the central province of Henan on Wednesday as the capital braced to receive more than one-third of its average annual rainfall in 24 hours. Dolphin, the strongest typhoon to hit China this year, has weakened after traveling more than 6,000 kilometers, but its remnants are drawing tropical moisture deep inland, raising the risk of flooding. Rainfall records were shattered in parts of the central provinces of Henan and Hubei on Monday and Tuesday, state media reported. The city of Wugang, home to one of China's largest steel companies, received 209.5 millimeters of rain, while Xiangyang received 169.1 millimeters. Both totals broke single-day August precipitation records. China, the world's second-largest economy, is increasingly exposed to destructive weather events that scientists link to climate change. This year is proving particularly tough due to the emergence of the El Niño weather pattern that is driving up temperatures and fueling more frequent and intense typhoons. Australia's industrial umpire has approved new minimum standards requiring food and grocery delivery workers to be paid hourly rates above the national minimum wage and covered by injury insurance while on the job. Gig workers will be paid at least $31.3 Australian dollars an hour above Australia's minimum wage of $26.44 Australian dollars while remaining responsible for maintaining third-party insurance for vehicles used for deliveries, the Fair Work Commission, or FWC, said in an order issued late on Tuesday. Companies will be required to provide a reasonable minimum level of cover for personal accident insurance, although the order did not specify a minimum level of coverage. The order takes effect on August 17 and is expected to benefit about 250,000 workers. Under the order, workers will be paid a minimum hourly rate for engaged time, covering the period between accepting a job and completing the delivery. The order follows the International Labour Organization's decision in June to adopt the first binding employment standards for gig workers, potentially giving them rights around pay, safety, and social benefits. Those standards still require ratification by governments. Philippine health authorities have raised an alert on waterborne diseases after floods hit the northern Philippines, local media reported on Wednesday. The local health center in the Ilocos region, northwest Philippines, has warned residents of rising health risk as enhanced southwest monsoon rains continue to trigger flooding across the region, according to the Manila Bulletin. Residents were urged to guard against waterborne illnesses such as influenza, leptospirosis, and dengue, which commonly spread during the rainy season, according to DOH Ilocos Regional Director Dr. Helen D. Tobias. She warned that leptospirosis can be contracted through exposure to floodwater contaminated with animal urine and advised those who wade through floods to wash exposed body parts with soap and clean water and seek medical attention.
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1: It will be mainly fine. There will be extremely hot weather in the afternoon, apart from some isolated showers and some thunderstorms. Current temperature stands at 32.7 degrees and relative humidity is at 63%. Please note that a very hot weather warning is in force. The outlook. It will still be very hot tomorrow. There will be more showers in some areas on Friday. There will be sunny intervals and a few showers over the weekend and too early next week. And that's the weather from Metro Plus, your Connect.

0: The Electoral Affairs Commission has published the proposed guidelines on election-related activities in respect of the rural representative election for public consultation. 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
1: Taiwan's government has condemned dangerous planned Chinese Navy drills with an Indonesian warship off the island's east coast, saying Beijing was trying to create a false impression to the international community that it controls those waters. China views democratically governed Taiwan as its own territory, and in June began Coast Guard patrols off the island's east coast, causing anger in Taipei and concern in Washington and some other Western capitals. China's defense ministry said on Tuesday the drill, to take place in mid-August at a location east of Taiwan it did not detail, would be a navigation exercise with an Indonesian Navy ship, a highly unusual move given China does not generally hold exercises with foreign militaries near Taiwan. Late on Tuesday, Taiwan's China Policy-Making Mainland Affairs Council said the drill was a military provocation and Beijing should immediately stop this dangerous behavior that undermines the status quo. It said in a statement that following a recent series of Chinese actions, including so-called routine law enforcement patrols to the east of Taiwan, China is now attempting to conduct military exercises with relevant countries in waters east of Taiwan. Typhoon Dolphin's remnants channeled vast amounts of moisture into Beijing and the central province of Henan on Wednesday, as the capital braced to receive more than one-third of its average annual rainfall in 24 hours. Dolphin, the strongest typhoon to hit China this year, has weakened after traveling more than 6,000 kilometers, but its remnants are drawing tropical moisture deep inland, raising the risk of flooding. Rainfall records were shattered in parts of the central provinces of Henan and Hubei on Monday and Tuesday, state media reported. The city of Wugang, home to one of China's largest steel companies, received 209.5 millimeters of rain, while Xiangyang received 169.1 millimeters. Both totals broke single-day August precipitation records. China, the world's second-largest economy, is increasingly exposed to destructive weather events that scientists link to climate change. This year is proving particularly tough due to the emergence of the El Niño weather pattern that is driving up temperatures and fueling more frequent and intense typhoons. Australia's industrial umpire has approved new minimum standards requiring food and grocery delivery workers to be paid hourly rates above the national minimum wage and covered by injury insurance while on the job. Gig workers will be paid at least $31.3 an hour above Australia's minimum wage of $26.44 while remaining responsible for maintaining third-party insurance for vehicles used for deliveries, the Fair Work Commission, or FWC, said in an order issued late on Tuesday. Companies will be required to provide a reasonable minimum level of cover for personal accident insurance, although the order did not specify a minimum level of coverage. The order takes effect on August 17 and is expected to benefit about 250,000 workers. Under the order, workers will be paid a minimum hourly rate for engaged time, covering the period between accepting a job and completing the delivery. The order follows the International Labour Organization's decision in June to adopt the first binding employment standards for gig workers, potentially giving them rights around pay, safety, and social benefits. Those standards still require ratification by governments. Philippine health authorities have raised an alert on waterborne diseases after floods hit the northern Philippines, local media reported on Wednesday. The local health center in the Ilocos region, northwest Philippines, has warned residents of rising health risk as enhanced southwest monsoon rains continue to trigger flooding across the region, according to the Manila Bulletin. Residents were urged to guard against waterborne illnesses such as influenza, leptospirosis, and dengue, which commonly spread during the rainy season, according to DOH Ilocos Regional Director Dr. Helen D. Tobias. She warned that leptospirosis can be contracted through exposure to floodwater contaminated with animal urine and advised those who wade through floods to wash exposed body parts with soap and clean water and seek medical attention.
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1: It will be mainly fine and extremely hot in the afternoon, apart from some isolated showers and thunderstorms. Current temperature stands at 34 degrees and relative humidity is at 63%. Please note that a very hot weather warning is in force. The outlook. Weather will still be very hot tomorrow. There will be more showers in some areas on Friday. There will be sunny intervals and a few showers over the weekend to early next week. And that is the weather from Metro Plus, your connect.

0: The chief executive is leading the government to draft the first Hong Kong's five-year plan, which is closely related to you and me. In the next 5 years, Hong Kong should further improve its competitiveness, consolidate and enhance its strengths, seize opportunities from national development, and strive for faster economic growth and better livelihoods. The chief executive has instructed the Constitutional and Mainland Affairs Bureau to hold a public consultation. We welcome your views. Let's shape the blueprint for the next 5 years together. It's my
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1: U.S. President Donald Trump said on Wednesday he secretly switched planes in Turkey last month at the direction of the U.S. Secret Service, but that the plane he ultimately flew on was still more vulnerable than Air Force One. Taiwan's government has condemned dangerous planned Chinese Navy drills with an Indonesian warship off the island's east coast, saying Beijing was trying to create a false impression to the international community that it controls those waters. North Korea fired a ballistic missile on August 12 towards the sea off the Korean Peninsula's east coast, South Korean and Japanese authorities said, days ahead of major joint military exercises by Seoul and Washington, long denounced by Pyongyang. A group of current and former Palestinian students and staff have sued Columbia University, alleging discriminatory treatment by the school against its Palestinian community since late 2023, according to a court filing in New York. More news at the top of the hour only on Metro Plus, your connect.
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1: North Korea fired a ballistic missile on August 12 towards the sea off the Korean Peninsula's east coast, South Korean and Japanese authorities said, days ahead of major joint military exercises by Seoul and Washington, long denounced by Pyongyang. South Korea's and Japan's defense authorities said the missile flew around 700 kilometers, and they both issued statements condemning the action. South Korea's Office of National Security convened an emergency meeting, expressing concern over North Korea's continued ballistic missile launches following a previous launch on August 6. It urged Pyongyang to halt provocations that violate United Nations Security Council resolutions. South Korea's military said it was maintaining readiness to respond overwhelmingly to any provocation under its combined defense posture with the United States. There was no immediate statement from Pyongyang on the launch. The missile, which landed in the sea outside Japan's exclusive economic zone, reached a maximum altitude of about 90 kilometers, Japan's defense ministry said in a post on X. A group of current and former Palestinian students and staff have sued Columbia University, alleging discriminatory treatment by the school against its Palestinian community since late 2023, according to a court filing in New York. The lawsuit said the university failed to protect its Palestinian members from harassment and targeted them through what it cast as unfair and biased disciplinary hearings. Columbia has previously denied being discriminatory and has condemned hate.

0: Local media reported that it declined to comment on pending litigation. It did not respond to a Reuters request for comment. Protests took place at Colombia and around the U.S. after the start of Israel's assault on Gaza following a deadly Palestinian Hamas attack in October 2023. Protesters demanded an end to U.S. support for its ally and called for the divestment of funds by universities from companies supporting Israel. In May 2025, Colombia suspended more than 65 students for their role in shutting down the university's main library in a pro-Palestinian demonstration. Typhoon Dolphin's remnants channeled vast amounts of moisture into Beijing and the central province of Henan on Wednesday as the capital braced to receive more than one-third of its average annual rainfall in 24 hours. Dolphin, the strongest typhoon to hit China this year, has weakened after traveling more than 6,000 kilometers, but its remnants are drawing tropical moisture deep inland, raising the risk of flooding. Rainfall records were shattered in parts of the central provinces of Henan and Hubei on Monday and Tuesday, state media reported. The city of Wugang, home to one of China's largest steel companies, received 209.5 millimeters of rain, while Xiangyang received 169.1 millimeters. Both totals broke single-day August precipitation records. China, the world's second-largest economy, is increasingly exposed to destructive weather events that scientists link to climate change. This year is proving particularly tough due to the emergence of the El Niño weather pattern that is driving up temperatures and fueling more frequent and intense typhoons. New Zealand ran in an 8-try blitz without conceding as they romped to an emphatic 54-0 win over the Sharks on Tuesday in the second game of their South African tour. It was a much more convincing performance after Friday's opener against the Stormers in Cape Town, in which their forwards struggled before they scored late tries to win 38-21. The Sharks, who fielded a youthful lineup and had none of their current internationals available, showed early promise and held out until the 19th minute when the All Blacks went over on the short side for the opening try. The Sharks put on 44-year-old former All Black Ma'anonu for the last 20 minutes after he recently joined the provincial side in a leadership and mentorship capacity. Nonu, who won 103 caps for the Kiwis, performed a poignant solo response to New Zealand's traditional pre-match haka to the delight of the small crowd and then delivered some crunching blows on his compatriots in his cameo performance, one of the highlights for the 14,759 spectators at Kings Park.
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0: It will be mainly fine and extremely hot in the afternoon, apart from some isolated showers and thunderstorms. Current temperature stands at 34 degrees and relative humidity is at 63%. Please note that a very hot weather warning is in force. The outlook. Weather will still be very hot tomorrow. There will be more showers in some areas on Friday. There will be sunny intervals and a few showers over the weekend to early next week. And that is the weather from Metro Plus, your Connect.

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1: U.S. President Donald Trump said on Wednesday he secretly switched planes in Turkey last month at the direction of the U.S. Secret Service, but that the plane he ultimately flew on was still more vulnerable than Air Force One. Taiwan's government has condemned dangerous planned Chinese Navy drills with an Indonesian warship off the island's east coast, saying Beijing was trying to create a false impression to the international community that it controls those waters. North Korea fired a ballistic missile on August 12 towards the sea off the Korean Peninsula's east coast, South Korean and Japanese authorities said, days ahead of major joint military exercises by Seoul and Washington, long denounced by Pyongyang. A group of current and former Palestinian students and staff have sued Columbia University, alleging discriminatory treatment by the school against its Palestinian community since late 2023, according to a court filing in New York. More news at the top of the hour only on Metro Plus, your connect.
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1: North Korea fired a ballistic missile on August 12 towards the sea off the Korean Peninsula's east coast, South Korean and Japanese authorities said, days ahead of major joint military exercises by Seoul and Washington, long denounced by Pyongyang. South Korea's and Japan's defense authorities said the missile flew around 700 kilometers, and they both issued statements condemning the action. South Korea's Office of National Security convened an emergency meeting, expressing concern over North Korea's continued ballistic missile launches following a previous launch on August 6. It urged Pyongyang to halt provocations that violate United Nations Security Council resolutions. South Korea's military said it was maintaining readiness to respond overwhelmingly to any provocation under its combined defense posture with the United States. There was no immediate statement from Pyongyang on the launch. The missile, which landed in the sea outside Japan's exclusive economic zone, reached a maximum altitude of about 90 kilometers, Japan's defense ministry said in a post on X. A group of current and former Palestinian students and staff have sued Columbia University, alleging discriminatory treatment by the school against its Palestinian community since late 2023, according to a court filing in New York. The lawsuit said the university failed to protect its Palestinian members from harassment and targeted them through what it cast as unfair and biased disciplinary hearings. Columbia has previously denied being discriminatory and has condemned hate. Local media reported that it declined to comment on pending litigation. It did not respond to a Reuters request for comment. Protests took place at Columbia and around the U.S. after the start of Israel's assault on Gaza following a deadly Palestinian Hamas attack in October 2023. Protesters demanded an end to U.S. support for its ally and called for the divestment of funds by universities from companies supporting Israel. In May 2025, Columbia suspended more than 65 students for their role in shutting down the university's main library in a pro-Palestinian demonstration. Typhoon Dolphin's remnants channeled vast amounts of moisture into Beijing and the central province of Henan on Wednesday as the capital braced to receive more than one-third of its average annual rainfall in 24 hours. Dolphin, the strongest typhoon to hit China this year, has weakened after traveling more than 6,000 kilometers, but its remnants are drawing tropical moisture deep inland, raising the risk of flooding. Rainfall records were shattered in parts of the central provinces of Henan and Hubei on Monday and Tuesday, state media reported. The city of Wugang, home to one of China's largest steel companies, received 209.5 millimeters of rain, while Xiangyang received 169.1 millimeters. Both totals broke single-day August precipitation records. China, the world's second-largest economy, is increasingly exposed to destructive weather events that scientists link to climate change. This year is proving particularly tough due to the emergence of the El Niño weather pattern that is driving up temperatures and fueling more frequent and intense typhoons. New Zealand ran in an 8-try blitz without conceding as they romped to an emphatic 54-0 win over the Sharks on Tuesday in the second game of their South African tour. It was a much more convincing performance after Friday's opener against the Stormers in Cape Town, in which their forwards struggled before they scored late tries to win 38-21. The Sharks, who fielded a youthful lineup and had none of their current internationals available, showed early promise and held out until the 19th minute when the All Blacks went over on the short side for the opening try. The Sharks put on 44-year-old former All Black Ma'anonu for the last 20 minutes after he recently joined the provincial side in a leadership and mentorship capacity. Nonu, who won 103 caps for the Kiwis, performed a poignant solo response to New Zealand's traditional pre-match haka to the delight of the small crowd and then delivered some crunching blows on his compatriots in his cameo performance, one of the highlights for the 14,759 spectators at King's Park.
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1: It will be mainly fine and extremely hot in the afternoon, apart from some isolated showers and thunderstorms. Current temperature stands at 34 degrees and relative humidity is at 63%. Please note that a very hot weather warning is in force. The outlook. Weather will still be very hot tomorrow. There will be more showers in some areas on Friday. There will be sunny intervals and a few showers over the weekend to early next week. And that is the weather from Metro Plus, your connect.

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1: U.S. President Donald Trump said on Wednesday he secretly switched planes in Turkey last month at the direction of the U.S. Secret Service, but that the plane he ultimately flew on was still more vulnerable than Air Force One. Taiwan's government has condemned dangerous planned Chinese Navy drills with an Indonesian warship off the island's east coast, saying Beijing was trying to create a false impression to the international community that it controls those waters. North Korea fired a ballistic missile on August 12 towards the sea off the Korean Peninsula's east coast, South Korean and Japanese authorities said, days ahead of major joint military exercises by Seoul and Washington, long denounced by Pyongyang. A group of current and former Palestinian students and staff have sued Columbia University, alleging discriminatory treatment by the school against its Palestinian community since late 2023, according to a court filing in New York. More news at the top of the hour only on Metro Plus, your connect.
0: Metro Plus weather.
1: It will be mainly fine and extremely hot in the afternoon, apart from some isolated showers and thunderstorms. Current temperature stands at 34 degrees and relative humidity is at 63%. Please note that a very hot weather warning is in force. The outlook. Weather will still be very hot tomorrow. There will be more showers in some areas on Friday. There will be sunny intervals and a few showers over the weekend to early next week. And that is the weather from Metro Plus, your connect.
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We all long for a stable life. 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
1: U.S. President Donald Trump said on Wednesday he secretly switched planes in Turkey last month at the direction of the U.S. Secret Service, but that the plane he ultimately flew on was still more vulnerable than Air Force One. Following a NATO summit in Ankara, Trump was transferred from Air Force One to a military plane via a catering truck in an extraordinary deception prompted by an Iranian assassination threat, U.S. media reported. The White House did not disclose the change, and it remained a secret until the Washington Post first reported it on Monday. Some media commentators questioned whether the operation left Trump's aides and journalists traveling with him at risk aboard the plane presumed to be carrying the president. "I think actually the plane that I flew on was at greater risk," Trump told reporters on Tuesday. "I think it was at greater risk because that would be the plane I think they would be more likely to go for." After a day of social media memes portraying Trump as hiding out in the catering truck, the image-conscious president, who often promotes memes of himself as a bold and courageous leader, said he was following the direction of the Secret Service, the agency that protects the president. North Korea fired a ballistic missile on August 12 towards the sea off the Korean Peninsula's east coast, South Korean and Japanese authorities said, days ahead of major joint military exercises by Seoul and Washington, long denounced by Pyongyang. South Korea's and Japan's defense authorities said the missile flew around 700 kilometers, and they both issued statements condemning the action. South Korea's Office of National Security convened an emergency meeting expressing concern over North Korea's continued ballistic missile launches following a previous launch on August 6. It urged Pyongyang to halt provocations that violate United Nations Security Council resolutions. South Korea's military said it was maintaining readiness to respond overwhelmingly to any provocation under its combined defense posture with the United States. There was no immediate statement from Pyongyang on the launch. The missile, which landed in the sea outside Japan's exclusive economic zone, reached a maximum altitude of about 90 kilometers, Japan's defense ministry said in a post on X. A group of current and former Palestinian students and staff have sued Columbia University, alleging discriminatory treatment by the school against its Palestinian community since late 2023, according to a court filing in New York. The lawsuit said the university failed to protect its Palestinian members from harassment and targeted them through what it cast as unfair and biased disciplinary hearings. Columbia has previously denied being discriminatory and has condemned hate. Local media reported that it declined to comment on pending litigation. It did not respond to a Reuters request for comment. Protests took place at Columbia and around the U.S. after the start of Israel's assault on Gaza following a deadly Palestinian Hamas attack in October 2023. Protesters demanded an end to U.S. support for its ally and called for the divestment of funds by

universities from companies supporting Israel. In May 2025, Colombia suspended more than 65 students for their role in shutting down the university's main library in a pro-Palestinian demonstration. Taiwan's government has condemned dangerous planned Chinese Navy drills with an Indonesian warship off the island's east coast, saying Beijing was trying to create a false impression to the international community that it controls those waters. China views democratically governed Taiwan as its own territory, and in June began Coast Guard patrols off the island's east coast, causing anger in Taipei and concern in Washington and some other Western capitals. China's defense ministry said on Tuesday the drill, to take place in mid-August at a location east of Taiwan it did not detail, would be a navigation exercise with an Indonesian Navy ship, a highly unusual move given China does not generally hold exercises with foreign militaries near Taiwan. Late on Tuesday, Taiwan's China Policy-Making Mainland Affairs Council said the drill was a military provocation and Beijing should immediately stop this dangerous behavior that undermines the status quo. It said in a statement that following a recent series of Chinese actions, including so-called routine law enforcement patrols to the east of Taiwan, China is now attempting to conduct military exercises with relevant countries in waters east of Taiwan. The General Electricity Company of Libya said on Wednesday that an attack on the South Zawiya substation caused the complete outage and loss of power supply to wide areas south of the city of Zawiya. The company added that repeated attacks led to severe damage to the Zawiya power station, forced the company to withdraw its technical teams, and may cause further delays in maintenance and restoration of electricity services. The attack followed explosive-laden drone strikes on fuel storage tanks at the nearby Zawiya oil complex, which hosts Libya's largest operating refinery. Renewed violence in the strategic Libyan city of Zawiya has disrupted the oil industry in the OPEC member country, with the country's national oil company saying it could declare force majeure if drone attacks on energy assets in the city continued. Democratic Socialist Francesca Hong and moderate David Crowley were locked in a tighter-than-expected battle for Wisconsin's closely-watched Democratic gubernatorial primary election on Tuesday, in a key test for the appeal of progressive candidates in the battleground state. With 80% of the votes tallied, the race between Hong and Crowley were too close to call. According to U.S. media projections, Milwaukee County Executive Crowley carried a lead of just a few hundred votes over Hong, who is looking to become the first Democratic Socialist governor of Wisconsin. The nominee will face the Republicans' pick, U.S. Representative Tom Tiffany, in the November general election. Hong faced criticism for the reappearance of old tweets, including a November 2020 post at the height of a COVID-19 wave in Wisconsin in which she wrote, "Please don't gather for the colonizer holiday," and another when she said, "Cancel Thanksgiving. Should have done this in 1621. In recent interviews, Hong has walked back on those statements, saying that as a chef, she had fond memories of the Thanksgiving holiday, but that Thanksgiving is a time that is painful for many people. In another interview, she said that she did not want to cancel Thanksgiving. Typhoon Dolphin's remnants channeled vast amounts of moisture into Beijing and the central province of Henan on Wednesday, as the capital braced to receive more than one-third of its average annual rainfall in 24 hours. Dolphin, the strongest typhoon to hit China this year, has weakened after traveling more than 6,000 kilometers, but its remnants are drawing tropical moisture deep inland, raising the risk of flooding. Rainfall records were shattered in parts of the central provinces of Henan and Hubei on Monday and Tuesday, state media reported. The city of Wugang, home to one of China's largest steel companies, received 209.5 millimeters of rain, while Xiangyang received 169.1 millimeters. Both totals broke single-day August precipitation records. China, the world's second-largest economy, is increasingly exposed to destructive weather events that scientists link to climate change. This year is proving particularly tough due to the emergence of the El Niño weather pattern that is driving up temperatures and fueling more frequent and intense typhoons. Philippine health authorities have raised an alert on waterborne diseases after floods hit the northern Philippines, local media reported on Wednesday. The local

0: Health Center in the Ilocos Region, Northwest Philippines, has warned residents of rising health risk as enhanced southwest monsoon rains continue to trigger flooding across the region, according to the Manila Bulletin. Residents were urged to guard against waterborne illnesses such as influenza, leptospirosis, and dengue, which commonly spread during the rainy season, according to DOH Ilocos Regional Director Dr. Helen D. Tobias. She warned that leptospirosis can be contracted through exposure to floodwater contaminated with animal urine and advised those who wade through floods to wash exposed body parts with soap and clean water and seek medical attention. New Zealand ran in an 8-try blitz without conceding as they romped to an emphatic 54-0 win over the Sharks on Tuesday in the second game of their South African tour. It was a much more convincing performance after Friday's opener against the Stormers in Cape Town, in which their forwards struggled before they scored late tries to win 38-21. The Sharks, who fielded a youthful lineup and had none of their current internationals available, showed early promise and held out until the 19th minute when the All Blacks went over on the short side for the opening try. The Sharks put on 44-year-old former All Black Ma'anonu for the last 20 minutes after he recently joined the provincial side in a leadership and mentorship capacity. Nonu, who won 103 caps for the Kiwis, performed a poignant solo response to New Zealand's traditional pre-match haka to the delight of the small crowd and then delivered some crunching blows on his compatriots in his cameo performance, one of the highlights for the 14,759 spectators at Kings Park.
1: Metro Plus Weather.
0: It will be mainly fine and extremely hot in the afternoon, apart from some isolated showers and thunderstorms. Current temperature stands at 34 degrees and relative humidity is at 63%. Please note that the very hot weather warning is in force. The outlook. Weather will still be very hot tomorrow. There will be more showers in some areas on Friday. There will be sunny intervals and a few showers over the weekend to early next week. And that is the weather from Metro Plus, your connect.
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2: Cocaine is one of the most dangerous drugs that's available on the streets. Its effects are random and unpredictable, and even a single small dose can kill you. Cocaine can cause sudden fatal heart attacks, even in completely healthy people. That's why your first experiment with cocaine could be your last. In order to understand why cocaine is so dangerous, it's important to understand a little bit about how your nervous system works. When you encounter a dangerous situation, say a child runs out in front of the car you're driving, your nervous system releases the hormones epinephrine and norepinephrine. Epinephrine is also known as adrenaline. These hormones trigger the familiar response you feel in a pressure situation. Your heart pumps harder and faster, your blood pressure goes up, your body temperature rises, and you become more alert. Cocaine achieves its effect by stimulating the release of these same hormones, but cocaine doesn't allow your body to get back to normal. It keeps your heart beating fast and your blood pressure high for an abnormally long time. That can tire out your heart and make it more prone to irregularities that can cause it to stop. By inducing a sudden spasm, cocaine can also trigger the development of a clot in the arteries leading to your heart. In rare instances, sudden death can occur on the first use of cocaine. Cocaine-related deaths are often a result of cardiac arrest or seizures, followed by respiratory arrest. If you use crack, a more potent derivative of cocaine, you're at a greater danger because a larger amount of the drug is absorbed into the bloodstream. According to the 2008 National Survey on Drug Use and Health, approximately 36.8 million Americans aged 12 and older had tried cocaine at least once in their lifetimes, representing 14.7% of the population aged 12 and older. There's some good news, according to the 2009 Monitoring the Future survey, in that there were declines reported in the use of powder cocaine, with usage

levels reaching their lowest point since the early 1990s. 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
1: U.S. President Donald Trump said on Wednesday he secretly switched planes in Turkey last month at the direction of the U.S. Secret Service, but that the plane he ultimately flew on was still more vulnerable than Air Force One. Following a NATO summit in Ankara, Trump was transferred from Air Force One to a military plane via a catering truck in an extraordinary deception prompted by an Iranian assassination threat, U.S. media reported. The White House did not disclose the change, and it remained a secret until the Washington Post first reported it on Monday. Some media commentators questioned whether the operation left Trump's aides and journalists traveling with him at risk aboard the plane presumed to be carrying the president. "I think actually the plane that I flew on was at greater risk," Trump told reporters on Tuesday. "I think it was at greater risk because that would be the plane I think they would be more likely to go for." After a day of social media memes portraying Trump as hiding out in the catering truck, the image-conscious president, who often promotes memes of himself as a bold and courageous leader, said he was following the direction of the Secret Service, the agency that protects the president. Taiwan's government has condemned dangerous planned Chinese Navy drills with an Indonesian warship off the island's east coast, saying Beijing was trying to create a false impression to the international community that it controls those waters. China views democratically governed Taiwan as its own territory, and in June began Coast Guard patrols off the island's east coast, causing anger in Taipei and concern in Washington and some other Western capitals. China's defense ministry said on Tuesday the drill, to take place in mid-August at a location east of Taiwan it did not detail, would be a navigation exercise with an Indonesian Navy ship, a highly unusual move given China does not generally hold exercises with foreign militaries near Taiwan. Late on Tuesday, Taiwan's China Policy-Making Mainland Affairs Council said the drill was a military provocation and Beijing should immediately stop this dangerous behavior that undermines the status quo. It said in a statement that following a recent series of Chinese actions, including so-called routine law enforcement patrols to the east of Taiwan, China is now attempting to conduct military exercises with relevant countries in waters east of Taiwan. Democratic Socialist Francesca Hong and moderate David Crowley were locked in a tighter-than-expected battle for Wisconsin's closely watched Democratic gubernatorial primary election on Tuesday, in a key test for the appeal of progressive candidates in the battleground state. With 80% of the votes tallied, the race between Hong and Crowley were too close to call. According to U.S. media projections, Milwaukee County Executive Crowley carried a lead of just a few hundred votes over Hong, who is looking to become the first Democratic Socialist governor of Wisconsin. The nominee will face the Republicans' pick, U.S. Representative Tom Tiffany, in the November general election. Hong faced criticism for the reappearance of old tweets, including a November 2020 post at the height of a COVID-19 wave in Wisconsin in which she wrote, "Please don't gather for the colonizer holiday," and another when she said, "Cancel Thanksgiving. Should have done this in 1621. In recent interviews, Hong has walked back on those statements, saying that as a chef, she had fond memories of the Thanksgiving holiday, but that Thanksgiving is a time that is painful for many people. In another interview, she said that she did not want to cancel Thanksgiving. The General Electricity Company of Libya said on Wednesday that an attack on the South Zawiya substation caused the complete outage and loss of power supply to wide areas south of the city of Zawiya. The company added that repeated attacks led

0: to severe damage to the Zawiya power station forced the company to withdraw its technical teams and may cause further delays in maintenance and restoration of electricity services. The attack followed explosive-laden drone strikes on fuel storage tanks at the nearby Zawiya oil complex, which hosts Libya's largest operating refinery. Renewed violence in the strategic Libyan city of Zawiya has disrupted the oil industry in the OPEC member country, with the country's national oil company saying it could declare force majeure if drone attacks on energy assets in the city continued.
1: Metro Plus weather.
0: It will be mainly fine and extremely hot in the afternoon, apart from some isolated showers and thunderstorms. Current temperature stands at 34 degrees and relative humidity is at 63%. Please note that the very hot weather warning is in force. The outlook. Weather will still be very hot tomorrow. There will be more showers in some areas on Friday. There will be sunny intervals and a few showers over the weekend to early next week. And that is the weather from Metro Plus, your connect.
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0: My Observatory app. Thunderstorms can develop quickly. One moment it's sunny, the next it's thundering. It'll be even more dangerous if it comes with squalls. If a thunderstorm is approaching, stop the outdoor activities and find a safe shelter. Pay attention to weather forecasts, thunderstorm warnings, and announcements at the beach. Stay safe and enjoy the outdoors. It's my
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0: The chief executive is leading the government to draft the first Hong Kong's five-year plan, which is closely related to you and me. In the next 5 years, Hong Kong should further improve its competitiveness, consolidate and enhance its strengths, seize opportunities from national development, and strive for faster economic growth and better livelihoods. The chief executive has instructed the Constitutional and Mainland Affairs Bureau to hold a public consultation. We welcome your views. 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

The 2026 population census is underway. Selected households will get a notification letter in a purple envelope from the Census and Statistics Department and can do the survey online, anytime, anywhere. Or call 182026 for a telephone interview. Census officers will also visit households for interviews if needed. All collected data will be kept in strict confidence. Online census. Simple, convenient, and secure.

0: don't know if this makes sense, but you're my hallelujah. Give me a time and place, I rendezvous it, I fly to it, I beat you there. Girl, you know I got you, us, trust. A couple things I can't spell without you. 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Man, we stepping out like, whoa,
1: oh God.
0: Cameras point and shoot. Ask me what's my best side, I stand back and point at you. You, the one that I argue with. Feel like I need a new girl to be bothered with. But the grass ain't always greener on the other side.

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1: 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Sawadee krap.

Oh, I'm obsessed with the way your head is laying on my chest. How you love the things I hate about myself that no one knows, but with you, I

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0: climate change has led to an increased frequency of extreme rainstorms. 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Safer slopes, safer living.
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0: 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We must observe the rules and etiquette on their use. At a flag-raising ceremony, we should face the flags, stand solemnly, and show respect. When using the regional flags, make sure they meet the specifications and in good condition. Flags used at events should be properly collected afterwards. Return damaged, defiled, or faded flags to the designated collection points in the 18 districts. 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
3: An Israeli airstrike critically wounded a Palestinian man in the Gaza Strip. In an attack, the Israeli military says targeted a Hamas commander planning attacks against Israeli troops operating in the territory. After Israel scaled back major attacks against U.S. pressure to implement the latest iteration of President Donald Trump's plan to end the war in Gaza.Palestinian medics and witnesses say the man who was injured was riding on a rickshaw in Beit Lahia in the northern Gaza Strip. The Israeli military says in a statement, the man targeted was hit in an aerial strike in order to remove the threat to Israeli military troops. Local officials say about 1,200 people were evacuated from a campsite due to two wildfires near the beach in the north of France.The prefecture for the administrative department of Pas-de-Calais, in the country's north and bordering the Strait of Dover, says one of the wildfires was under control, but conditions were unfavorable for the other one. Access was difficult, and the fire was spreading unimpeded towards the south. The statement says affected campers were being moved to a shelter. France and the wider European continent, the world's fastest warming, have been battling an unusually active wildfire season,as a relatively wet winter fueled growth in vegetation that then dried out during rolling heat waves. Colombian rescue teams raced on Wednesday to find survivors still trapped beneath collapsed buildings, 2 days after a powerful earthquake killed close to 250 people across the nation's western valleys and coffee-growing region. Cali Mayor Alejandro Eder says, "We are in a race against time to save lives.Warning that there was now less than a day left of a crucial 72-hour window, during which there are far greater chances of finding quake survivors. He says, we will keep working after this window, but it is important to rescue the most people we can in this day we have left, adding that rescue workers needed silence and order to detect survivors under the mountains of rubble. Israel and Lebanon have agreed on Britain, Italy, Switzerland, and Indonesia as potential contributors to a proposed mechanism that could see foreign troops deployed to Lebanon to verify Hezbollah's disarmament, according to people familiar with the matter. The shortlist emerged from U.S.-mediated talks in Rome last week. The latest rounds of negotiations between Israel and Lebanon on implementing a June agreement that ties Israel's phased withdrawal from Lebanon to the disarmament of Hezbollah. According to three sources, the countries could help define the mechanism's scope, provide personnel to oversee its implementation, or contribute troops to observe or take part in inspections verifying disarmament. According to a statement, Chad's independent anti-corruption authority says on Wednesday security agents detained and assaulted its inspectors while they were examining the state-owned Chadian Hydrocarbons Company's crude oil operations. AILC says it had sent a team to examine the company's financial, material, and human resource management from 2024 to the present. Inspectors sought documents including sales invoices issued by buyers of SHT crude oil, which the AILC says were necessary to verify the completeness, accuracy, and regularity of revenue from oil sales. According to the AILC statement, SHT's Director General, Deputy Director General, and Commercial Director refused to provide the requested records despite legal obligations, requiring entities under the authority's oversight to provide access to management-related documents and information. The dispute escalated when the head of the National State Security Agency, known as ANSC, arrived at SHT's premises with masked and heavily armed agents. The agency says its Deputy Controller General, its Director General of Investigations and Oversight, inspectors and assistants were handcuffed, hooded, and assaulted before taken to ANSC offices, where they were held for several hours. The AILC says the officials' phones and computers were seized and examined, despite explanations from its Deputy Controller General that the inspection was legal.
2: Metro Plus weather.
3: Mainly cloudy with one or two showers. Very hot with sunny periods during the day. The maximum temperature will be around 34 degrees in the urban areas and a couple of degrees higher in the new territories. Moderate southwesterly winds, occasionally fresh offshore at first. Relative humidity stands at 79%. For the outlook, more showers in some areas with squally thunderstorms on Friday, squally intervals, and a few showers over the weekend to early next week. The very hot weather warning is in force. And that's the weather from Metro Plus. 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
1: Mainly cloudy with one or two showers. Very hot with sunny periods during the day. The maximum temperature will be around 34 degrees in the urban areas and a couple of degrees higher in the new territories. Moderate southwesterly winds, occasionally fresh offshore at first. Relative humidity stands at 79%. For the outlook, more showers in some areas with squally thunderstorms on Friday. Squally intervals and a few showers over the weekend to early next week. The very hot weather warning is in force. And that's the weather from Metro Plus. 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

0: are under investigation for allegedly transporting construction waste from Singapore into Johor and illegally dumping it at three sites near villages in the state's Pontian district. Euronext wheat rose on Wednesday, rebounding from four-week lows on Tuesday, as Ukrainian attacks on Russian grain export terminals heightened concern about disruption to massive Black Sea shipments. India's foreign ministry says peace along its disputed border with China is critical to ties between the Asian neighbors, amid reports of renewed military tensions between the country's troops in a remote corner of the Himalayas. China's strongest typhoon this year battered the capital with bouts of intense rain that flooded key roads and stranded vehicles, while lashing wide swaths of the country after setting new rainfall records in central and eastern provinces. South Korean and Japanese authorities say North Korea fired a ballistic missile on Wednesday towards the sea off the Korean Peninsula's east coast, days ahead of major joint military exercises by Seoul and Washington, long denounced by Pyongyang.
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1: Mainly cloudy with one or two showers. Very hot with sunny periods during the day. The maximum temperature will be around 34 degrees in the urban areas and a couple of degrees higher in the new territories. Moderate southwesterly winds, occasionally fresh offshore at first. Relative humidity stands at 79%. For the outlook, more showers in some areas with squally thunderstorms on Friday. Squally intervals and a few showers over the weekend to early next week. The very hot weather warning is in force. And that's the weather from Metro Plus. Your Connect.
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1: An Israeli airstrike critically wounded a Palestinian man in the Gaza Strip. In an attack, the Israeli military says targeted a Hamas commander planning attacks against Israeli troops operating in the territory. After Israel scaled back major attacks against U.S. pressure to implement the latest iteration of President Donald Trump's plan to end the war in Gaza. Palestinian medics and witnesses say the man who was injured was riding on a rickshaw in Beit Lahia in the northern Gaza Strip. The Israeli military says in a statement, the man targeted was hit in an aerial strike in order to remove the threat to Israeli military troops. Local officials say about 1,200 people were evacuated from a campsite due to two wildfires near the beach in the north of France. The prefecture for the administrative department of Pas-de-Calais, in the country's north and bordering the Strait of Dover, says one of the wildfires was under control, but conditions were unfavorable for the other one. Access was difficult, and the fire was spreading unimpeded towards the south. The statement says affected campers were being moved to a shelter. France and the wider European continent, the world's fastest warming, have been battling an unusually active wildfire season, as a relatively wet winter fueled growth in vegetation that then dried out during rolling heat waves. Colombian rescue teams raced on Wednesday to find survivors still trapped beneath collapsed buildings 2 days after a powerful earthquake killed close to 250 people across the nation's western valleys and coffee-growing region. Cali Mayor Alejandro Eder says we are in a race against time to save lives, warning that there was now less than a day left of a crucial 72-hour window, during which there are far greater chances of finding quake survivors. He says we will keep working after this window, but it is important to rescue the most people we can in this day we have left, adding that rescue workers needed silence and order to detect survivors under the mountains of rubble. Israel and Lebanon have agreed on Britain, Italy, Switzerland, and Indonesia as potential contributors to a proposed mechanism that could see foreign troops deployed to Lebanon to verify Hezbollah's disarmament, according to people familiar with the matter. The shortlist emerged from U.S.-mediated talks in Rome last week, the latest rounds of negotiations between Israel and Lebanon on implementing a June agreement that ties Israel's phased withdrawal from Lebanon to the disarmament of Hezbollah. According to three sources, the countries could help define the mechanism's scope, provide personnel to oversee its implementation, or contribute troops to observe or take part in inspections verifying disarmament. According to a statement, Chad's Independent Anti-Corruption Authority says on Wednesday security agents detained and assaulted its inspectors while they were examining the state-owned Chadian Hydrocarbons Company's crude oil operations. AILC says it had sent a team to examine the company's financial, material, and human resource management from 2000.